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0: Ultimate Classic Elton on UCR Weekend. That's one of his best right there. How are you? Happy weekend. I'm the captain. Here's the flight plan. All 80s classic rock coming up in just a little bit. Yes, the decade of parachute pants and trapper keepers and Rubik's cubes and some ridiculously great rock and roll all coming up. And for UCR Backstage, that's our live in concert segment. We're giving the microphone to the ladies, great lady rockers live in concert. Get ready for that. When we come back, a great song from Aerosmith inspired by the tensions around the 1992 Los Angeles riots. Any guesses on that one? It's next on UCR Weekend.
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little bit later on, we're going to be doing all live in concert rock, all lady rockers today. I bet you we'll play some live Heart with Ann and Nancy Wilson. 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

0: 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Okay, have you heard about this insane contest we're doing with Metallica? 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

grab your Walkman, flip the cassette, and turn it up. 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

0: 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It's 80s to the max. The Cult in there. Sammy Hagar in there. Sammy and Alex kind of going back and forth. Do you think Sammy's jealous that Alex and David Lee Roth did a TED Talk together? I don't know. A lot of drama in the Van Halen camp. Always was. I have a feeling there always will be. Read about the latest between Sammy and Alex and Dave and Alex and as the Van Halen turns at ultimateclassicrock.com.
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0: Going back to 1980 for that one, Jackson Browne from the Holdout album. That was a big hit for him, Boulevard. We got a couple more 80s tunes for you, wrapping up our all 80s hour. 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A mention of Lola and completely ripping off their own riff for All Day and All of the Night. 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

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Our weekend mode is on. 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

0: It's a tale as old as time. You learn guitar, you form a band, you get famous, and then you burn out. There's the story of Johnny. Paul Rogers of Bad Company, inspired by Jimi Hendrix and Janis Joplin and Jim Morrison, that 27 Club. They were all shooting stars. I'm the captain. How you doing? Speaking of the 27 Club, let's do something from Jim Morrison and the Doors next on UCR Weekend.
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Hey, would you like to interview one of the biggest bands in the history of rock and roll? We'll tell you about it after this one from Pearl Jam, UCR Weekend.

0: 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Got to interview John and Richie way back in the day, late 80s. 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

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UCR Backstage is coming up. We're going to do all lady rockers. Got some very cool, rare stuff to play for you as well. Coming up, UCR Backstage.

0: 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Thank you.
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The Eagles keeping their Sphere residency rolling. They played last weekend, and they'll do 4 dates each month in November, December, and January. Let's do this one from the long run. It's UCR weekend.

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Oh, yeah, I heard it from you. You didn't play any Joan Jett for the all-women UCR backstage segment. There you go. Making it up to you, hopefully, with that one bad reputation. Captain here, all the mules are kicking with Lynyrd Skynyrd now. It's UCR weekend.

0: 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I'm the captain, and a crazy contest happening on our website, ultimateclassicrock.com. 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

Those guys were in San Antonio last night. That tour going all the way through April of 2027. Blowing minds wherever they go. We're rocking your Saturday at UCR weekend.

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0: 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I'm the captain. When we come back, we'll do a great song from Journey. It was the first hit with Steve Perry singing with the band, and a song that Neil Sean composed in the back seat of a moving station wagon. 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

UCR weekend, this one from Blind Melon, always brings my blood pressure down a few notches, knocks down the stress level. Love this one. It's called No Rain.

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UCR Weekend, it's great riffs on your radio. This song has one of the greatest drum riffs of all time and one of the greatest guitar riffs of all time. Put it all together, and it goes something like this.

0: It's Queen and Bowie. 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I swear, the fantasy football is like the most stressful thing in my life. Crazy. We got a couple more awesome tracks for you before we get on out of here.
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We hear you singing along to that one. Lowrider taking us out of here for this Saturday. We are back tomorrow. Our showrunner, that means he's the boss of the show. His name is Joe Lamardi. Thank you, Joe. Thanks to the always awesome Johnny Thrash. He is our producer, our problem solver, and occasional adult supervision. Thank you, Johnny. I'm the captain, Herb Ivy, and that's a wrap for us. We'll see you tomorrow for another edition of UCR Weekend. Until then, we're out.

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0: We're about to kick off another long set of songs you love. 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

I woke last night to the sound of thunder. How far off, I sat and wondered. Started humming a song from 1962. Ain't it funny how the night moves? When you just don't seem to have as much to lose. Strange how the night moves.

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Nobody plays more of the songs you love. 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Walton and Johnson in the morning, and Classic Rock all day long.

0: 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A lot of music, not a lot of talk. 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
0: 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Walton and Johnson in the morning. 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

0: Yesterday on this radio show, I took some heat after I revealed that I only like to drink in lesbian bars because I feel safer when I'm in them.
1: That's an only thing now. That's the only place you'll drink?
0: I prefer it. I prefer a lesbian bar. I just feel safer in the lesbian bar. I know none of these women are going to kill me, and they're certainly not going to kill their own children. They can't. They're lesbians.
1: Yeah. So they got that going for them right there.
0: And I learned about this bar in Massachusetts. See, this bar is a good example of what a lesbian bar could be if they got their act together. A Massachusetts lesbian bar has descended into a catty culture war.
1: And that had to happen.
0: They face a potentially business-ending boycott from sudden enemies who flipped out when the owners lifted a long-standing mask mandate for one night a week.
1: A mask? Like in COVID mask?
0: Yeah, that's right, yeah.
1: What year's the story from?
0: It's from today, 2026. Greenfield's Last Ditch Bar has had mask mandates since the pandemic, but now they say on Saturdays you could come in one night a week and there won't be a mask mandate.
1: Well, sure. I mean, COVID won't attack you on a Saturday.
0: Well, that's their concern. Some critics dramatically liken the decision to a mass disabling event. They're calling them eugenicists, and they're saying that this is literally violence. And I agree with my lesbian friends.
1: Well, of course you do.
0: I want to go to a bar where everyone has a mask with a straw sticking out of it.
1: Hell yeah.
0: Now, I don't want it to be too phallic looking. Obviously, that would offend the lesbians at the bar.
1: A lot of men don't use straws because they're worried about that look. That's silly. Just grow up, boys.
0: Well, that's the concern with my lesbian friends as well. You just don't understand our L culture.
1: Yeah, I don't. No.
0: The straws to be built into the mask, but we want them to kind of come out to the side and then dip down. So it looks more like a walrus tusk than something phallic, which would be very offensive.
1: You could also look like one of those dipping birds. You ever seen one of those little dipping birds that like leans its beak down into the water?
0: Those are hilarious.
1: They are fun to watch, aren't they?
0: Well, anyway, I think they're off to the side. Anyway, the business is now being boycotted. People are very mad at them. And I just want to remind my friends in the L community, you know, we don't have to live like this. There's too many men out there that are against us. We need to work together to defend our rights as masked lesbian bar connoisseurs. That's what I think.
2: How's that working out for you?
0: It's great. Nobody's made a move on me. Nobody's assaulted me. I certainly haven't gotten COVID since I started doing this.
2: I haven't gotten laid, neither. But that's another issue altogether.
0: See, that's not why I go to a lesbian bar.
1: No, why would you?
0: I go there so I could be left alone and enjoy the WNBA game in peace.
1: And you enjoy wearing a mask any chance you get, right?
0: I'm wearing a mask as soon as this radio segment ends. I'm putting it on. They said we're not going to have any racism, any misogyny, any transphobia, any ableism. It's not welcome here at this lesbian bar. And I stand in solidarity with my fellow female bar attendees.
1: I got to tell you, them Chinese folks over at that laboratory in Wuhan, they made themselves a hell of a disease, didn't they? How does COVID know that it should only attack people on weekdays? How does it know that it should only attack people if they're standing in a restaurant, but if they're sitting down, it can't bother them? I mean, they created COVID and they made it super intelligent.
0: And how does it know that queer persons of color are the most susceptible to COVID infections?
2: And how does it know not to crawl up your straw?
0: That's a good point. We don't know.
2: You got an open straw leading into your mouth. How COVID know I'm not supposed to go up there?
0: Well, anyway, I just wanted to remind our audience, if you're the owner of a lesbian bar and you're interested in hiring someone to do some consulting to tell you what kind of things lesbian bar frequenters enjoy.
1: We've got an expert right here.
0: I've been to lots of lesbian bars. I go to them regularly. I'm happy to give you some advice for the low cost of just $200 an hour.
1: So you do charge, but it's minimal. It's hardly nothing these
0: days.
1: And
0: then I'll donate all that money that you pay me to a respectable charity.
1: Yeah, like the Drink with Kenny charity. That's a big one. That's growing.
0: That's correct, yeah. Yeah.
1: I got to tell you, I'm highlighting an email for you here from Tom. The Best Of Awards, Best Hot Dog, Best Whatever, Barbecue, whatever. Billy Ed is right, says Tom. I wonder why you picked this email to read.
0: Probably because it's how it starts, I'm guessing.
1: I'm just telling you what he wrote. Billy Ed is right. Used to work for a newspaper in Miami that put out a Best Of issue every year. The corruption, the blatant and unhidden, not only was it not under the table, but it was filled out in a pre-printed form. salesman from the TV station would, newspaper, TV, would go out to their biggest advertisers and give them one of these forms to fill out, including specific category, what they wanted to be voted best of in. Whoever bought the most ads throughout the year got the first forms. There was no review of a product or service involved in appointing the best of award. That was all determined by the advertising dollar. I'm telling you, that's how they'll do you in newspaper, television. That's why you want to stick with radio. It's the only honest form of media available to the public today.
0: Yeah, if we're being promoted or paid to promote something, we'll at least let you know.
1: Well, yeah.
0: And if we promote something we're not being paid to promote, we'll let you know about that either.
1: You bet.
0: That's why I always tell people I love eating at Wendy's, even though it gives me diarrhea.
1: That's nice. It's always fun to hear.
0: And as a regular attendee,

0: Here's a 50-year-old who's still making under 50 grand a year. Let's highlight the poor people that ain't got no money and tell you where they went wrong. They don't do that because the poor people won't contribute no money to their advertising. Am I right?
1: Well, if you're under 50 grand a year, you probably ought to keep all that money.
2: If you're under 50 grand a year, you should probably get another job
1: or something. Especially if you're, already 50. 50 and making under 50? That doesn't work for me.
2: Have you ever considered, what's that thing they're doing at that drive-thru? Oh, yeah, selling drugs.
0: Yeah. See, that's come up multiple times today. Get you some drones. Of course, you're going to be competing with the Mexican cartels then, and you know how they are when they find a competitor.
2: How are they when they find a competitor?
0: Well, nobody else finds them.
2: Oh, yeah. Mm-hmm. They'd probably under a parking lot somewhere.
0: Yeah.
2: Or what's the other thing they say? Swimming with the fishies?
0: They could do that. Mm. Yeah, that's where they took Big Pussy when on The Sopranos. Took him out there and went fishing with him. Of course, it's also handy to have a construction company where you're about to pour a slab or something, too.
2: Yeah, you're not allowed to say that on the radio, slab. That's very offensive.
0: Yeah.
2: A Long Island woman fell 8 feet into the ground because of a random sinkhole in her backyard. And the reason this is getting so much attention is because it happened on her birthday.
0: Oh.
2: She couldn't climb out.
0: Yeah.
2: The neighbors heard her screaming, so they called 911. Here's Danielle. Happy 47th birthday, Danielle.
3: Just like walking, the ground just went, and I was in a hole. People suffocate and they die. So I thought that first. It's my birthday. This might be my death date. Couldn't breathe well because I was like gasping and scared and crying.
4: Oh my God, she fell on the ground.
5: She's in the hole.
4: Okay, then. We're on the phone with 911.
3: Firemen, cops, a special unit cops, ambulance, EMTs. They were wonderful. They all sung happy birthday to me. It was great.
2: Special unit cops?
0: Ooh.
2: They have sinkhole cops.
0: I want to meet those men.
2: That's not even the most famous sinkhole in America right now. That sinkhole belongs to Nicolas Cage.
0: Ooh, you don't want to get near that one.
2: The sinkhole outside Nicolas Cage's coastal home looks way worse than before.
0: And he's on the coast. I mean, like, right on the ocean. So when it sinks, guess where it's going?
2: There are these dramatic pictures they posted online of his Malibu home. It shows his driveway completely gone, leaving no path to the garage or the front door. That's going to make it impossible for him to get his Uber Eats delivery.
0: Yeah, that's got to suck to be him, huh?
2: The massive hole used
0: And now he's got this sinkhole to deal with, too.
2: That's right, yeah. He was already Nicolas Cage. The massive hole used to be confined to the front of Nick's home, but now the gap is wrapping around the side of the property, which is also covered in scaffolding.
1: It's one of those things. I'm sure it's, man-made climate change, I'm sure, is the reason that it's happening. And if we can't save Nicolas Cage's house, then are we going to be able to save any of us? We're all going to suffer now.
2: Please, someone, help Nicolas Cage. 'Cause I'm a liar.
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3: 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You get a shiver in the dark, it's raining. By the way, I see it. There's two ways to get a gun into jail. You could holster it or you could keister it.
4: Uh-oh. I'm guessing holstering wasn't allowed.
3: Cook County. You're familiar?
4: Where's this?
3: Chicago.
4: Oh, yeah. I've heard bad things.
3: 23-year-old Philip Robinson, who looks like he's at least 40, but that's neither here nor there, has been busted for trying to intake a gun into the jail.
4: So was he going to visit a friend or a loved one in prison, or were they sentencing him to some time on his own?
3: The report here basically just says he got caught while he was being taken into the jail. Mm-hmm. He had one in the chamber.
4: Uh-oh.
3: Yeah. Nah. A loaded 9mm Taurus with 13 in the mag and one in the chamber, wink, wink.
5: Well, I see the picture on the left shows him, it looked like he put that right down in the front of his pants.
3: Well, what you're looking at on the left is an x-ray.
4: It's not a picture.
3: Yeah, it's not a photograph so much as an x-ray. And I guess what I'm saying is there was a need for an x-ray so they could find the gun.
4: Oh, dear. That's a full, that's not like a tiny little Derringer or anything. That's a full-size pistol.
3: Yeah.
4: And so you go in handle first. It looks like. I wouldn't even begin to know how to start.
3: It doesn't look like he did handle first. It looked like he did the opposite. And
4: the barrel's pointing down, which means that had to be the last part going up.
3: Right.
4: So now handle up.
3: Yeah,
4: barrel
3: right.
4: Down.
3: Okay, sure, yeah. He's 23 years old, so he's a Zoomer, so I'm going to try to use his language. It looks like he was stretch-maxing his prison purse.
4: Oh, dear.
3: Yeah.
5: Oh, wallet. Prison wallet.
3: Do you think when they found him, he was like, is that a gun in your prison wallet, or are you just happy to see us?
4: Oh, he is not happy to have you finding that, I'll guarantee you that.
3: Weirdly, in his mugshot here, he's got a big grin on his face.
4: Yeah, what else did he have up there?
3: Yeah. A
4: couple of cell phones, maybe a charger. You know, what's good to the cell phone without a charger?
3: If he could fit that there, what else is he capable of? Did that take work? Did you have to practice?
4: Yeah. Or was it hard to keep it from falling out?
3: Are we kink-shaming him unintentionally?
4: Probably, yeah, but that's okay. He's in jail in Chicago. He's probably not going to show up here and complain about it. Maybe write us an email.
3: Boy, that's a big... Wow. That just hurts thinking about it. Ugh.
4: And he had how many in the chamber?
3: 13. No, one in the chamber. That's sorry.
4: Oh, yeah. Okay. One at a time.
3: He was one at a time in it. Yeah. Mm-mm-mm. Ooh, that feels like it would be painful.
4: Yeah. And for all of that work, they still found it. And now he doesn't get to have his gun in jail. I would probably want to take a gun with me if I was, you know, sentenced to some prison time. But there's just all these rules.
3: Yeah. You know, we've been here all morning and we haven't even talked about the big story of the day.
4: I was wondering why you hadn't talked about the big story of the day yet.
3: A bunch of liberal news outlets, Politico, CNN, MS Now, are being told you can no longer attend White House press meetings, and other people are going to protest and they're not going to go either. We're not even going to cover Trump. Good. Don't cover him. That was the problem before, is everything you said was misleading or negative or both.
4: Exactly. They don't have to be there to write the lies. They can make them up on their own.
3: Well, the way that I read it was that they're not even going to cover him. If he won't let us go, we won't even acknowledge he exists. Great. That look, if everything you say about him is a lie, or you just cherry pick all the bad stuff out and don't tell us the whole story, you're not really that helpful. Look, it'd be one thing to like whitewash this and only tell us the good stuff, but the kind of reporting you're doing right now is so biased, it makes the Kremlin look objective by comparison.
4: This is not the first time, I believe, if memory serves, that a sitting president has had a problem with the press and has told some of them they ought not show up. Didn't, and again, I'm just reaching into the cobwebs of my memory.
3: Yep.
4: Didn't President Joe Biden, if you remember him, didn't he ban some news outlets during his tenure in the Oval Office?
3: Any conservative news outlet. And then Barack Obama straight up told a bunch of Fox News reporters, you can't come here anymore.
4: Yeah.
3: Yeah. Well, it's fine when they do it, I guess.
4: Mm-hmm.
3: Hey, Billy, had breakfast or dinner?
5: For who?
3: You know, just in general. Which do you prefer?
5: Oh, I like breakfast for dinner.
3: Yeah, that is a good answer.
5: That's a good time right there.
3: Amen. Pancakes and bacon for dinner.
5: Oh, yeah.
3: You know, it's to get it. It's not like it tastes different. It's still good at night.
4: Hell yeah.
3: If it makes a good breakfast, why wouldn't it make a good dinner? That's
5: what I don't
3: know.
5: How many times you open a box, open the ice box and look in there and go, what's for dinner? Let me see. We got nothing. We got nothing. You're looking right past the eggs. You're looking right past the bacon, the cheese. You know, yeah. No, there's dinner right there. You don't have to go out and get nothing. You don't have to DoorDash nothing. Just scramble you up some eggs, man.
3: And you ever, because you're not always free in the morning, do you ever have some eggs you just didn't get around to using for breakfast? I mean, that's probably a pretty common thing, right?
5: Okay.
3: But eggs are easy.
5: Yeah.
3: Yeah. All right. Market's been open now for about 6 minutes, and GameStop is up. Are we doing this again, the GameStop guys?
5: They playing games with the stock market. GameStop.
3: All right.
4: Is that the thing?
3: GameStop still technically exists, even though it's an antiquated idea, because now you don't have to go to the mall to buy video games. You can just download them and pay online with your credit card. So what's the point of having the physical thing? You could store it all on your console.
4: Exactly.
3: But the GameStop stock is up. It's in the green today. So.
5: Dow is up 100 and the NASDAQ up a little over 100 at the start. I told you it was going to be up in the beginning. The futures was up. It's up. How long is it going to stay that way? We don't know. That's why we play the game.
3: That's why we do. He's right.
5: Every given Monday through Friday, that's how they do you.
3: Last month, I just want my retirement account to go up. I'm putting money in it, and sometimes it'll either stay the same, sometimes it goes down a little, and I don't like that because I like money.
4: Okay.
3: Yeah.
4: Well, then you should get you one of those CDs with a guaranteed rate of return, and that way you can count on it being up every month.
3: I'd rather just listen to the Walton & Johnson smartphone app. CDs are antiquated.
5: Yeah, nobody uses CDs anymore, man. Yeah. Get with the program.
3: Yeah, that's ridiculous. That's dumb, Mr. Kenneth.
4: Perhaps I should have referred to them as certificates of deposit.
3: No, I'm pretty sure it's compact disc. And
5: nobody
3: knows
5: what you're saying anyway.
3: When you say things like that on the show, you kind of make us all look stupid. So.
5: Exactly. I don't appreciate that.
3: Yeah, exactly.
4: Yeah, you can do it all on your own, can't you?
3: Yeah.
5: Damn straight. Wait, what?
3: Anyway, speaking of stuff that you don't know what it is, Mr. O, didn't you say you met a woman named Annuity the other night at the nightclub?
5: Yes, I did.
3: How's she doing?
5: Oh, she's doing all right. She's doing fine.
3: She's not at your house right now, is she?
5: No, she ain't at my place.
3: You don't leave women alone at your house.
5: She don't even know which place is my place.
3: Neither do we.
4: No.
3: We've wondered for years.
4: Never have figured out exactly what part of town.
3: It seems like every time you pull into the parking lot, you drive in from a different direction.
5: It does seem like that, don't it? That's probably a good reason for that.
3: The story of Carrot Top is two movies, same court file. Feels like the media really can't seem to decide if he's the victim or the villain in this story.
4: Yeah, it depends on which news you look at.
3: Scott Thompson is Carrot Top's real name. He's 61 years old. Carrot Top is so good at being a prop comic,
4: mm-hmm.
3: that nobody else is a prop comic.
4: Do you think that's because they don't think there's an audience for it anymore, or that Carrot Top he mastered the skill, nobody else can even come close, so they don't try?
3: I think maybe it's a little of both. I don't know. I was thinking about that yesterday, because as somebody that makes, you know, I have a comedy for me over the past couple of years become sort of a part-time job. Now I go out multiple times a month. So I start looking at the craft a little different, and you realize, all right, you're at a comedy club. Some guy's going to do impersonations. Some guy comes out and plays the piano. Some guy comes out and he just talks about his mom the whole time, or dating the whole time,
4: mm-hmm.
3: or political comics, or whatever kind of niche you fall into. Prop comedy, there's only one guy. He's so good at it, no one else could do it, and he's got a boatload of money.
5: He's not the first one.
3: No.
5: He's just the current one.
3: There used to be a lot.
5: Yeah.
3: It's similar with puppet comics. Name a puppet comic.
6: the guy with the thing, Jeff Dunham.
3: Exactly. Name another
4: name
3: one.
4: Name the second one.
3: Exactly. But do you agree that Jeff is funny?
6: Oh, yeah, he's good.
3: He's very good, right? He's been here in the studio. We all enjoyed him. But he's so good at it that no one else would do it. So all that being said, I respect Carrot Top's craft, even if it's not my thing. And I think that's the kind of, that's the problem a lot of people in the media are having when they're trying to decide if he's the good guy or the bad guy here. Is he being extorted or is he a predator and his prey are trying to speak out and get what they can? The story goes a little bit like this. There's this guy in Vegas named Brian Evans. He's a singer. He was the opening act. He's kind of a Frank Sinatra wannabe kind of guy. Files the lawsuit in Florida, not in Vegas, claims Thompson sent him unsolicited explicit video a couple of years ago of Thompson in a sex act with someone that Evans describes as being significantly younger. Evans is shocked. He's offended, tries to get some money. Now they're in court. Evans wants $500,000 immediately available, or he will put a sex tape on a USB and put it into a public court file so the media can get a copy of it.
6: I'm not interested in seeing it. If somebody else wants to look at it and tell us about it later, I guess that's up to you, but I don't want to look at that nonsense.
3: Well, most of people would agree in this room, but most people in the media would not agree. They like the Hulk Hogan sex tape. They desperately want to see this.
6: They need to know more.
3: So the defense says that's extortion. And if he wasn't doing anything illegal in the video, maybe it's extortion. I don't know. Maybe it's revenge porn. I don't know. In Texas, now, if the kid's underage, it becomes illegal. The rumor is it's a 19-year-old, which is not underage, but it's still pretty young, young enough where it looks bad. Anyway, another 19-year-old here, Zachary DeFazio, 25, files a sworn declaration in that same Broward fight, says he met Thompson on Grindr. Billy, that's not the regular dating app.
6: I'm aware.
3: That's a special kind of dating app. When he was 19, Thompson, Carrot Top, was in his mid-50s. He claims Thompson poured him drinks at a bar, got him so drunk he couldn't say no. And you're not supposed to do that. You're not supposed to get anybody so drunk they can't say no. But also, he was not old enough to drink at the time.
6: Right.
3: Anyway, and he wants some money, too. So you start to wonder, are they just taking advantage of him, or did he take advantage of them, and now they want something in return? Either way, it's not a good look for a guy that's considered to be a family-friendly entertainer in Vegas.
5: I'll tell you what, why don't y'all let me know when they figure all this out and just, you know, get back to me on that. Because I can't invest my whole day in Carrot Top. I just can't do it.
3: And Black Eyes didn't even really know who Carrot Top was.
5: I still don't actually know, but you call him Carrot Top, so I'm going to say he's probably redheaded. That's how people do you, you know.
3: Yeah, when I said Carrot Top, you guys probably thought I was talking about Rihanna that time she dyed her hair, right?
4: Remember that?
3: Yeah.
4: Oh, yeah. It wasn't a good look.
3: No, different person.
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3: There's this 20-year-old woman. She has something called suicide disease, and it forced her to beg doctors to amputate her leg because it made her feel like she was burning alive.
6: Ooh, that's kind of creepy.
3: Woman chose to have her leg removed at just 20 because of an agonizing mental condition, leaving her unable to leave her home for 8 months. Meet Jess Birkinshaw. Lived with juvenile idiopathic arthritis since she was 16 months old,

0: She developed swollen joints, had fevers, severe pain, even stopped walking and crawling. But when she was 15, the pain in her right ankle suddenly became dramatically worse. At this point, she believed she was suffering a particularly bad arthritis flare-up. Turns out it was a little more complicated than that. She got diagnosed with something called complex regional pain syndrome, a condition that causes severe and persistent pain and can develop following an injury or damage to the nervous system. She said, at its worst, the pain felt as though she was burning alive one moment before being thrown into an ice bath the next.
1: Huh. And did you say at the beginning of this that it was some sort of a mental problem she was having?
0: Yeah, she
1: thought. It sounds like a physical disease that is causing her a lot of anguish.
0: Well, I guess it's both, right? Her body thought she was in pain, but there was nothing wrong with her other than her the feeling of it. Does that make sense?
1: Yeah.
0: The physical feeling.
1: If your body thinks it's in pain, it is. It is pain. That's just a nerve reflex to the brain.
0: Okay, well, however you define it, her body didn't, there was nothing wrong with it other than she thought it was hurting. There wasn't an actual physical problem.
2: Maybe her leg was on fire, but it was that invisible fire. Like Ricky Bobby.
0: Yeah.
2: Yeah. You knew where I was going.
0: Yeah.
2: You've seen Ricky Bobby, right?
0: Sure.
2: He was running around, I'm on fire. And they were like, no, you're not. But he was on fire. You just couldn't see it.
0: So now this poor woman's got one leg.
2: I think that's nitro burning is what that is.
0: Yeah. She says years of crippling pain and medication have a devastating impact on her mental health. She says, I've been on so many different medications to try and combat the pain, but no one ever seems to warn you about the effect that they have on your mental health. She's depressed. She's anxious. She experiences hallucinations due to the medication. Well, she's mixing with lack of sleep from the pain.
1: Well, that's a lot of it. Yeah. Oh, that's got to be just, this sounds like something they'd come up with in a Wuhan laboratory or somewhere and then inflict it upon the rest of the world.
0: Well, as a matter of fact, she grew up down the street from the Wuhan Virology Center.
1: Oh, well, yeah. That's probably just a coincidence. Huh?
0: Yeah, it's just a coincidence, I think.
2: Yeah, next time they inflict something on us, it's going to be the real deal. It ain't going to be like that COVID crap.
0: No.
2: Everybody shook that off pretty good.
0: Yeah.
1: Well, not everybody, but it wasn't the mass numbers that they expected either.
0: Isn't that weird? Here's another weird one I can't wrap my mind around this morning. Well, I guess I can. Women will seek revenge on you if you're a bad husband. This woman got divorced, and she'd always kept her lips sealed right up until the day of her divorce party.
1: Okay.
0: That's when she basically put on a show displaying all of her husband's wrongdoings with a projector and video evidence. Wanting to have a party to celebrate what she considered a long and emotionally draining process finally came to an end. She's a TikTok content creator, so she's pretty good at editing video
1: together.
0: So
1: naturally, she had a lot of video evidence.
0: Yeah. She had the 10 worst things list. She hosted a party at a Chicago bar with dramatic music in the background helping the scene. The video clip showed guest after guest reading the poster, many with their jaws on the floor. Mm. Let's see. They said, my FOMO is horrendous. Girl, if you didn't show us the damn board, another demanded. Some even attempted to screenshot the video and zoom in, but were left with nothing but a blurry image, which just further disappointed them, I guess.
1: Well, that's a shame.
0: Yeah. I want to see what it said. Apparently, it was so bad. Cheating, I guess.
2: You have to know her to get the real deal, though.
0: They all signed an NDA to attend the event.
1: Okay.
0: I got to think cheating, that kind of thing, putting the milk back without the cap on.
1: Or drinking straight from the milk container. Yeah.
0: Lit up on the toilet seat.
1: Yeah, you can't have that.
0: Yeah. Boy.
1: And she ran around videoing her husband all that time?
0: Going viral or getting public revenge might feel good in the moment, but it often limits future relationship opportunities. Because if you met this woman, knowing you might get put on blast someday at a bar in Chicago might think you'd make you think twice about dating her.
1: You know, in the olden days, they would tell you, you know, if you go on a date with a new person, don't spend that whole time trashing your ex.
0: Smart.
1: Well, now she's got a slideshow to show you. Hey, I want to go out with her. I get to see a movie for free.
0: Yeah.
1: And it's all about the last guy she was with. And how much worse are you going to be than him?
0: Years later, you find yourself paying a debt you didn't even know existed.
1: You should have known better.
0: Speaking of, an elderly man returned a magazine checked out from his New Hampshire library more than 130 years late. How is he alive, you might wonder?
1: Well,

0: Did you see this already?
1: No.
0: He may have racked up a whopping $12,055 in fines if late fees hadn't been frozen. It was a September 1894 issue of the Century Illustrated Monthly Magazine, whatever that is.
2: Well, I bet that was a good one.
0: And it mysteriously ended up in the hands of one 84-year-old John Hansen, who looks surprisingly great for an 84-year-old in the photos, but that's neither here nor there, hung around his home for decades. And the Concord Public Library posted on social media earlier this month how grateful that they were that he returned the magazine. He saw an article in the Concord Monitor about the library's fine freeze and decided to return the long-lost periodical to its original home.
2: Okay.
0: And they said it would have been $12,000 in fines. The over-century-old magazine won't be returned to circulation, but thanks to the fine freeze, the octogenarian dodged a $12,000 fine.
2: Man, that was close.
0: 48,220 days overdue. So I'm confused. Did he check it out, or was it like his dad or something?
2: That wasn't him.
0: Why was it so old?
2: It's a good question.
0: Hmm.
2: Just stayed in the family attic all that time?
0: Yeah.
2: I don't know.
0: Could...
2: Somebody is wishing us happy first day of fall. I'm sorry to disappoint you, but we are not celebrating with you today.
0: It's the last day of summer. That's what we're celebrating. Yeah,
2: and tomorrow is mostly summer. Fall doesn't arrive until, you know, around sunset tomorrow night.
0: Oh, okay. So that'll be your last chance to get in the pool before everything gets real cold.
2: But then, yeah, a week from today, the highs along the Gulf Coast are 95 this week. Next Monday, apparently there's a front of some kind coming in for the weekend, and Monday the high is supposed to be in the 80s. So that's all we're asking for right now is just not 90s. How about not 90s?
0: That sounds great.
2: Yeah, looking forward to it. Ooh, gonna need a light sweater probably.
0: Apparently there was a mom in Texas, a young mother, had an infant baby and just left it with a stranger on a bus and then fled off in an Uber because she didn't want to be a mom.
2: Well, it beats killing it, I guess.
0: Yeah, that's probably an optimistic way of looking at it.
2: Fireman, you can go down to fire station, drop a kid off there. Just ring anybody's doorbell in the neighborhood, leave the basket on the front step like an Amazon or a DoorDash delivery, and chances are somebody will be checking on it pretty soon.
0: I got to think just abandoning your kid somewhere when you're young is going to haunt you for the rest of your life. Knowing that that child is out there living its life without you, you're not there to protect it. All the stuff that could happen to that kid while you're not in the room, there's nothing you could do if anything were to happen to that child. But had it have not just been for this one decision you made a long time ago, the child would be safe and you'd have a happy, loving family.
2: Chances are somebody that lets a kid go like that doesn't really have the ability to feel guilt about it later.
0: Well, anyway, she's been arrested and charged with abandoning a one-month-old. This happened over in the San Antonio area.
2: Mm.
0: Here's what I wonder. Do they make her take the kid back, or do they just accept the fact that she's not a good mom and give it
2: to
0: someone
2: else?
0: That's
2: a good question. Yeah, you shove that kid back in her arms and tell her, now you go on and you be a good mother from now on, damn it. I don't want to see you back in this courtroom.
0: Look at this. The woman she gave it to, Jennifer Benavides, said she was shocked when the teen started handing the baby over to her on the bus. She's just sitting there.
2: Hey, could you just hold my baby for a minute? I'll be right back. And you never see her again.
0: One minute you're looking for deals on Amazon. The next minute you're holding somebody's toddler.
2: Well,
0: at least she didn't sell it to human traffickers, I guess.
2: Or slaughter it. Good. Yeah.
0: Well, if she slaughtered that kid, I got to think she'd be a hero to feminists everywhere.
2: It does seem that way. I can't help but noticing a meme over the weekend that... Well, you know, kind of sums up a lot of people's feelings, I guess. She says what a lot of people have been thinking that haven't made it into the news. The only people that get on the news are the ones who are supporting the woman for murdering her babies. This lady says, I don't give a single F about Lindsay Clancy's mental health. You don't think Jeffrey Dahmer and Ted Bundy had mental health issues? Duh.
0: Well, it's just hormonal, you know?
2: Yeah, that's all.
0: All right, did you guys see the first gameplay trailer for Holdout Juror Simulator? It's pretty cool.
2: I don't even know what you just said.
0: Okay, it's a video game, and you've got it's an 11 against 1 situation. You've got 7 days, and you have to hold your ground as 3 angry mother hens try to pressure you into letting a child killer out of jail.
3: She was suffering from postpartum psychosis.
4: You see? It wasn't her fault.
5: Damn. Let him finish.
4: What was that?
5: Let me read this.
4: It was postpartum psychosis.
5: Yeah, I heard you.
4: Then why are we still here?
5: Because I'm still reading.
0: So you get to pick what option you want.
5: Can we discuss the evidence?
4: What about her husband? Why did he leave her alone?
5: That wasn't my question.
0: You get to discuss her husband?
4: Well, pick one.
5: Finally.
0: Not a lot of choices.
4: I'm a mother. I would know.
5: I'm just getting coffee.
4: Are you listening?
5: Apparently. Can you back me up?
0: It's another guy.
5: Maybe over dinner? Just you and me?
2: Oh,
5: let's stick to the case. Ladies, I'm with you.
4: Coffee.
5: Absolutely.
0: He wouldn't back
4: him up. Just agree so we can go home.
5: My vote hasn't changed.
4: You're holding us up. Just sign it.
0: Wow, that's a really tense game. It's way better than Fortnite or Call of Duty.
1: I don't think I'm going to be buying that game.
0: Why? Don't you want to know what it's like to be a black guy surrounded by white people pressuring you into doing something you don't want to do?
1: I'm just not interested at this point.
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2: Can I?
0: What are you reading there? Instructions or something? What is that?
2: I was reading the comments after the end of your taser report. You guys usually miss the best part.
0: What was that?
2: After all the report, then you get the comments from the common sense folks out there in the land.
0: If you're just turning on your radio, because some people just wake up at the top of the hour.
1: Must be nice, huh?
0: A guy in Palo Alto got tased by police, predictable reasons, and then when he hit the ground.
1: Homeless guy, on drugs, sleeping at the mall.
0: Problematic,
1: In front of the New Balance store. I forgot to give them their plug.
0: That's where white people buy their sneakers. And then after he hit the ground, he broke his neck.
2: Yeah.
0: And that's why it's a story today.
2: Some of the comments afterwards. Has Macklemore broken his silence on this incident yet? Even Alec Baldwin interrupted his fake Spanish wife's cucumber face therapy to scowl for his next courageous tweet. By the way, the guy that got tased when he got out of the hospital and everything was all said and done, he apologized for the way he treated the police officer. Because during the tasing, he's like, you know, I'm going to tase you. And he told him, go ahead. He gave him permission, really. And said, you think that guy was upset? His personal injury attorney just found out that he apologized. That is going to be hard. I'm pretty sure he, you know, went ahead and fired him as a client.
0: I got
2: to
0: think so, yeah.
2: Has Macklemore broken his silence? I love it.
0: Where has Macklemore solved the problem yet in the Mideast?
2: He's working on it.
0: Boy,
2: if people would just give him a couple of more minutes.
0: Now that we've got him on the side, is he going to write a song about this? Is that a thing now?
1: That's how you solve problems these days. That's how you win. You write a song about it.
0: He's a very woke ginger. He thinks he's black, and he's real political, very liberal. I don't think he knows he's a white guy.
1: Was this whole tour just the gingers?
0: Yeah,
1: because the guy you told me earlier wasn't the guy I thought he was a ginger.
0: Ed Sheeran, yeah.
1: Okay.
0: People have noticed that. Ed Sheeran cried on stage while he read words off a teleprompter. That is fascinating.
2: He did not seem as though his heart was really into it when he was reading that. I don't know if it was an apology or what they were calling that. But yeah, when you have to express your heartfelt grief over something and you have to read it, that somebody else wrote it down for you, just seems a little insincere.
0: If you haven't been closely following the Ed Sheeran controversy, one of the most bubblegum, watered-down, limp-wristed Nickelodeon pop stars got into some hot water recently because one of his opening acts wanted to get all political, and he didn't want to get political. And then after he fired the pale-faced, ginger-haired rapper from his tour, all the other opening acts quit.
1: Yes.
0: So over the weekend, when he did a big, massive concert in a stadium, he came out alone, no opening act, read off of a teleprompter that he does support the people in Gaza, and then cried because reading a teleprompter was really hard to do.
2: I bet. Must be so upsetting.
0: Teleprompters make him emotional.
1: Yeah, they do that.
0: Yeah.
1: What you gonna do? Where is this one guy that's on there, Macklemore guy? He's a big Palestine guy.
0: That's what he said.
1: Stein. Yeah. Palestine's East Texas.
0: Palestine. Yeah.
1: Where exactly is Palestine?
0: It's sort of a sovereign.
1: Show me on the map.
0: It's a sovereign state inside Israel, is what they'll tell you.
1: It's a country?
0: No, not sort of, not really.
1: Not exactly.
0: Kind of. It's a gray area.
1: So they're in Israel. So when people say push the Israel to the sea, would Palestine go with them? It's all part of the same place, right?
2: No, actually, they're the ones might be doing some of the pushing.
0: They'll do the pushing, right, yeah.
1: So it's like there's Israel and all the people that live there.
0: Right.
1: And then there's these guys that are kind of crowding them. And would, it's like if somebody moved into your house, but you hadn't left yet.
0: Right.
1: And you didn't even put it up for sale, but they just went ahead and moved in anyway. And then they tell you to get out. That just sounds rude.
0: It is rude.
1: That's just rude behavior.
0: We do have some good news for you today, Billy Ed.
1: Is it about the Ukrainians?
0: No, it's about cheeseburgers and french fries.
1: Oh, I like that.
0: Wendy's is bringing back the yellow packaging at the end of the month.
2: This is supposed to be stunning, this revelation that the color yellow is returning, and Wendy says that's one of the things that their customers really missed the most.
0: I think the yellow packaging honestly makes the food taste better. I can't explain why.
2: Everybody believes that.
0: That's just what I think.
2: It's just so. It's just how it is. That's all.
0: Wendy's is gives me indigestion, but I like eating it. It is good. They're good fries. I like the Frosties.
1: Yeah. You dip your fry in a Frosty? You ever do that?
0: I've done it. It's not my thing.
1: I don't get it, but my kids like it that way. So, you know.
0: If it makes them happy.
1: More power.
0: I feel like it cools down the fry. You know, and kind of like a beignet, a french fry isn't really good when it's room temperature.
1: Mm-hmm.
0: No, I like honey mustard and barbecue sauce and ketchup and stuff like that with my fries.
1: White cream gravy.
0: Yeah.
1: That's good stuff on fries, man.
0: They also need to bring back the original barbecue sauce to Wendy's. They got rid of it.
2: What do they have now? An unoriginal sauce?
0: Some other thing, yeah. And do you remember when they used to have newspapers on the tables? The table had like a clear cover, and then
2: now that you mention it, it was like a laminated news update.
0: And then this will take you back. There was a brief period, I think in the late 80s and the early 90s, when you went to a lot of Wendy's, they had a pasta bar, a salad bar, and a taco bar.
2: Isn't that weird?
0: You remember that?
2: Barely.
0: Didn't last long. It wasn't but for a while there, you could go to Wendy's and you could eat tortilla chips with cheap queso, and then you could dip your cheeseburger in the queso.
1: Sounds like a Shoney's. That's what it sounded like.
0: And then maybe that's what they were. Shoney's. That's what they were competing with. Yeah.
1: Maybe. Yeah, I remember. You know, back in the day, if you drove around and you knew a Wendy's was up ahead, you'd take a look and see if they were having a big weekend promotion.
0: Really?
1: Because a lot of times Wendy's have big weekends promotions, and they'd have a girl dressed up with yarn for hair.
0: Okay.
1: And one of them little short blue skirts.
0: Sure, you got to wear that,
1: She'd stand out there on the side of the road in front of the Wendy's.
0: Which is interesting, because if you actually look what Dave Thomas's daughter looks like,
1: yeah,
0: she don't look anything like that.
1: No, but the girl they hired was usually pretty hot.
0: Yeah.
2: She was a child. She was probably like 16 years old.
0: That must be weird for the real Wendy.
1: Probably. Yeah, who's kind of old and fat now.
0: They're like, you know, it'd be great as if you were cute. Rich. I know that your dad named the restaurant after you, but you're just not much to look at. Aww. So we're going to bring in a different person. Say that she's Wendy.
2: Sure.
0: And you go over there and just count your money, lady.
2: We just don't want to trouble you because we know you've got bigger, more important things to do.
0: What if you had that, Mr. Kenneth? What if a corporation came along and made a thinner, more handsome, more likable version of you, and they went out and they told everyone, this is Mr. Kenneth, everyone. Enjoy Mr. Kenneth's tacos.
2: The fantasies that you can come up with. Like there could be a thinner, more attractive version of this.
0: Or like they'd name a taco after you.
2: Already perfection.
0: But then what if they did? And then what if they, the whole business model was designed basically around the fact that you're not good enough, and as much as that depressed you, every month you got a check for $1 million.
2: Yeah, I think I'd get over myself pretty quick.
0: I guess I would too, you.
2: Yeah, because then I could move to Tuscany.
0: You'd move to Italy if
2: and
0: they...
2: And then they'd just send me the money.
0: They yeah. don't even have a Wendy's there. Why would you go there?
2: That's then that people... I would. Well, am I Wendy?
0: You're gonna,
2: oh, in this case, I am Wendy?
0: You're going to want to get a Frosty.
2: Well, that's true.
0: That'd be my problem with living somewhere fancy like that, is you can only eat so much mozzarella.
1: If you're rich enough, though, you can have stuff flown in, dry ice and all that kind of good stuff. You know, put it on a fighter jet, man. They can be there in 20 minutes.
0: I hear you, but I got to think by the time the Baconator gets to you, it's not going to be warm anymore.
1: Yeah, well, they do them the pizza delivery mitts, those things that they slide in there, them big... Big square things?
0: Right.
1: Yeah, the insulated and all that.
0: That's always been my... That's always the problem with DoorDash or Uber Eats. Not everything gets to you in the condition you want it to be in.
2: Do you have one of those air fryers? It's good at reheating some things. Certain things. Like your french fries, for example. You know, you get microwave cold french fries, they don't turn out right, but you can air fry them.
0: My girlfriend's teenage son says he wants an air fryer and a mini fridge for his birthday. And he said he wants to have it there in the bedroom with him so he can just play video games all the time.
1: Weird, huh?
0: But here's what's weird about that. His bedroom is right off of the kitchen in their house. So at any point, he could just walk out his door, and then there's the microwave and the fridge. Yeah.
2: And who is this young man again?
0: Well, I'm not going to say his name on the air. He's an underage kid.
2: Who is he to you?
0: My girlfriend's son.
2: There it is. That's what we needed.
0: What?
2: That just put us over the top.
0: What?
2: This is like... Dak throwing touchdown passes. You, my girlfriend, before 8:15 for the most number of times so far this year.
0: I think I only mentioned her once or twice.
2: Oh, I have the numbers if you want to look over it.
0: Well, I don't have anyone else in my life. If I just told you stories about what Jesse and I did all weekend at a comedy show.
2: You throw Milton under the bus now because he's not giving you the same treatment that your girlfriend is?
0: Well, Milton doesn't talk or really do anything.
1: He talks. You just don't listen, Kenny.
0: I talk to him, but he doesn't ask for an air fryer. If I told you a story about what Milton did this weekend, it would mostly just involve him farting and chasing a toy around.
2: I love it.
0: Yeah, it's a good story.
2: I love it.
0: Anyway, that reminds me. This weekend, Friday and Saturday night, we're going to be in Fort Worth telling jokes, but Saturday at noon, we're going to be in Shreveport.
1: Whoa, wait a minute. You're like, time bending.
0: I know. I overbooked this weekend.
1: You're going to be all over the place.
0: So on Saturday from noon to 3, you could come hang with us at the...
1: Three State
0: Harley-Davidson over there in Bossier.
1: There you go.
0: And I'm told, and we weren't sure, but apparently people from Shreveport are allowed to go.
2: They can cross the river and they'll still go back if they need to?
0: That's what they said.
2: Well, we must have some pretty good, powerful political contacts in Louisiana.
0: Well, we do know the governor.
2: Yeah, if there's
12: I don't understand why these people are protesting. It's not a war. We're just bombing Iran.
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0: All right, so today is the first day of fall, technically called the autumnal equinox.
1: Eventually, it'd be like, you know, 11 more hours.
0: But nobody
1: we'll get there.
0: But no one says that, because if you did, you'd probably get your ass kicked.
1: You just said it. Who's going to kick your ass?
0: I called it fall.
2: Yeah.
1: You also said equinox, or equinox in your case.
0: Isn't that the gem equinox,
1: mm-hmm.
0: right? But equinox is what you say.
1: That's what I say.
0: Well, I don't say either. I just call it fall. And right now, I would tell you that sports is brought to you by this great sponsor.
3: That would be our friends at Law Tigers. You told everybody about the bike, right? The Flying Tiger bike.
0: All right, go to lawtigers.com if you need a good lawyer because you got into a motorcycle accident. Or if you just need help dealing with the insurance company. It's not really.
1: Yeah.
0: But if you need a free motorcycle, go to flyingtigerbike.com.
3: It is.
0: Yeah.
3: And come see us in Bossier at Three Stays Harley this Saturday at noon. Speaking of this Saturday, it's going to be a hell of a good weekend in SEC football. I don't know which team you're pulling for. Maybe all of them. Texas and Tennessee, both undefeated. They're going to match up Saturday morning early 11 o'clock. Oklahoma and Georgia. Now, Oklahoma's had some tough going, but don't take them lightly. Georgia, number two in the land. They got to hold on to that. And the Aggies and LSU.
0: Uh-oh.
3: Hook up in Baton Rouge Saturday night.
0: Belliette, isn't that kind of a conflict of interest for you?
1: How so?
0: Well, you like the Aggies. You like the Tigers.
1: Yeah, may the best team win.
0: That's going to be one of those weekends,
1: unless
0: huh?
1: Unless you got money on it, and then may your team that you got money on win, and that's how that should go.
0: DraftKings Sportsbook app, promo code WJBO News.
3: Yeah. Now, as far as the Major League Baseball goes, I don't know if you've been keeping up or not, but the season is almost over. As a matter of fact, a week from today, next Tuesday, the playoffs start.
0: Playoffs?
3: Yeah, and it is a little bit of a race still. Now, in the AL East, we've only got three teams in the playoff. Three out of the five teams in that one division already in the playoffs. Tampa Bay, you know, wins that. Yankees and the Boston Red Sox, they're in. So that leaves Cleveland, who has a one-game lead over the White Sox, and Texas Rangers, who have a one-game lead over the Astros, and only a few games left to play. Now, Seattle is also back there at five games back, and that's who Astros are playing, so that could flip that script in a hurry, too. We're going to find out. Now, over in the National League, Atlanta's in, Milwaukee is in, the Dodgers already in. They've all, you know, top of their division, so now they're waiting to see who's going to be the wild cards coming up.

0: pants and walked out the door in them.
1: I thought it was because he walked funny.
0: Okay, then.
1: Yeah. Colin Kaepernick, speaking of the NFL, Kunta Kinte himself, Colin Kaepernick, sat down to complain that the league was somehow just like modern-day slavery.
2: Right.
1: Even though football made him a multimillionaire, and also, if I'm not mistaken, isn't he trying to get back in the league?
2: Well, it's a little late for that now. It's been, what, 10 years, I guess?
1: So. No, he said both of those things in the last week or two.
2: Yeah, but
1: he wants back in the NFL.
2: He won't admit it, but he wasn't getting back 5 years ago, 6 years ago. He's not getting back today. And besides, why would he want in to the slavery?
1: That's what I don't understand.
2: That doesn't make any sense. He's, of course, still he's not real bright.
1: No, he still wants to play. He got together with Ryan Clark, also a multimillionaire, and NFL player Eric Reed, and they talked about how racist the NFL is, but also it'd be great to give Colin Kaepernick a job in the NFL.
3: Uh-huh. You were speaking on the draft combine, the NFL combine. Right? Because it's...
1: Oh, this is a 2.5-minute clip. No, we don't need to listen to that. It's racist is what they're saying. Here are some things that are substantially smarter than Colin Kaepernick. Dry sand, wet sand, cement, grass, dead grass, mm-hmm. Just basic dirt is smarter than Colin Kaepernick. At any rate, he has millions of dollars and wants more, but also says that the thing that'll give him millions of dollars is oppressive. And speaking of... Woke Nike, who put Colin Kaepernick's face on a billboard in the middle of Times Square.
0: Also gave him $1 million.
1: Yeah.
0: For nothing.
1: Uber woke sportswear giant Nike has officially been dumped from the S&P 100.
4: Yet its stock price has not fared well, and it has followed the same downward trajectory as Colin Kaepernick's career.
1: Right.
4: After they hook up with the boy.
1: Boy, that's a good point. They really have just coincided with one another, neck and neck, as one of them dropped down into the slumps of his life, the other one dropped down into the slumps of the S&P 100, to the point where it's more like the S&P 150.
2: Mm.
1: News broke earlier this month that the 85-year-old stock rating index was preparing to remove Nike. Now, as of yesterday, it is gone.
2: Wow.
1: Nike's 18-year run on the S&P 100 is officially over. After its weakest valuation in over a decade, critics say the company's decade of woke messaging is to blame.
4: Well, I mean, if you just look back to 2 years ago, Nike stock was $83 a share. 2 years later now, they're looking at basically $35 a share. And that ain't good. Speaking of stocks and that sort of thing,
1: did you notice? Can I make one more point about Nike before we're done?
4: Did you just notice the stock market yesterday is all a maxing?
1: What does that mean?
4: Did you notice? Did you see?
1: That it's auto-maxing?
4: Say what?
1: You said it's auto-maxing.
4: I never said the word auto-maxing in my life. I don't even know what the hell that would mean.
1: What's it doing? Explain it.
4: Well, I thought you wanted to finish your Colin Kaepernick-Nike comparison.
1: Well, yeah. The Nike swoosh now needs to get dipped upside down to demonstrate.
2: Oh, I get it.
1: And they've changed their branding name to just sell it.
2: We got a joke there.
1: Thank you.
2: Thank you very much.
1: But go on to the next topic. That's fine. What do you want to say?
4: I just asked if you noticed the stock market. What it did yesterday, the NASDAQ was up, well, let's just say 838 points. That's a big gain.
1: That's nice because for about a month, I didn't make any money at all.
2: How's that happening when the war in Iran is still a thing and gas prices and the price of, well, everything is just too damn high.
4: And yet the Dow Jones up over 350 and the NASDAQ up almost a full 3% yesterday. And right now, futures look like it's going to be up again today. Oil prices went down. Now, I don't know if gas prices ever going to go down or not, but the oil prices went down. But that's just, you know, the price of a barrel. That's all.
2: A barrel?
1: Over the last 30 days, the stock market has been like a little kid on a trampoline. And right now he's up in the air again, which leads me to believe probably it's about to come crashing down.
0: You ever see them bears get on a trampoline? Man, that's funny.
1: Billy Ed, did you see what's on the Washington Post today?
0: Must have missed it.
1: There's an article about why there have been so many bear sightings lately.
0: Is it because they're coming for food?
1: I'll tell you what. We'll do a big bear report later on in the show. Would you like that? We have big bear. We have bear-related news because bears are all over the place these days. But before we're done with the financial news, Wendy's apparently, bad news for Wendy's. Wendy's is declaring Chapter 11, which is weird because they're going bankrupt right after announcing they're bringing back the yellow food packaging.
2: I know. Well,

0: that supposed to save them?
1: I would have thought that it would save everything.
0: A yellow wrapper, that's really all you needed. I'm not talking about, you know, like the rap world. No, like a food wrapper.
1: Yeah, exactly. Yeah, this isn't about the Chinese hip-hop community.
0: No.
1: This is something entirely different.
0: It's not for us to say.
1: Meritage Hospitality Group, Grand Rapids, is one of Wendy's biggest operators. 314 locations in 15 states. We're talking Michigan. We're talking Florida. We're talking Georgia. There's a chance Tennessee, Oklahoma, Texas. Some of our listeners are in a drive-thru right now waiting for a Wendy's Breakfast Baconator. And if you are, just know you're about to buy it from someone who's got nothing. They are bankrupt. They have $0.
0: Well, then do you have to pay? When you go to the window, just get your food and drive off, right? They're bankrupt anyway. What do they care?
1: Yeah, what do you care? You're already broke, you know? That's a good point.
0: Probably shouldn't have mentioned that.
1: If you're at a bar and that bar is about to go out of business, shouldn't they just be giving everybody free shots?
0: That's right. You just reach over and just tap your own beer, you know? Just give me a mug. I'll get what I need.
1: Wendy's is sending out termination notices at the employees of all of these restaurants.
0: Oh, no.
1: If you're working the drive-thru right now at a Wendy's that's owned by Meritage Hospitality Group, and, you know, there's a cute girl in the drive-thru or, a cool bro that's got like a funny bumper sticker. You want to, you know, I'm not telling you to steal. I would never do that.
0: But oh, no, you shouldn't steal.
1: All I'm saying is your boss is about to fire you. That's all I'm saying.
0: Right, yeah.
1: So, you know, maybe some extra dipping sauce or something, you know, just a little something on the way out the door there for, you know, a celebration with a little extra honey mustard. This is going to get us sued, isn't it?
0: Do you think the Bears got into Wendy's food and that's why they're going bankrupt now?
1: Billy, I can't prove that didn't happen.
0: The Bears can't eat a lot.
1: That's it.
0: Yeah, especially when they're in competition. You know, there's a competition for the Bears.
1: If you're working or eating at a Wendy's right now and you're wearing Nikes and you are following Colin Kaepernick on social media, it's a pretty safe bet you like to lose.
0: Boy, no kidding.
1: Yeah.
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0: Congratulations, Indiana. You've now got a Buc-ee's.
1: Uh-oh. Yeah. How long will it be before the lawsuits start peppering in?
0: Well, that's what they do. There's always a lawsuit. I like Buc-ee's, but boy, do they like suing people. Almost as much as I enjoy beaver nuggets, that's how much they enjoy filing lawsuits.
2: All right, which state is the Buc-ee's in now?
0: Indiana, it says. Suburb of Indianapolis.
2: Do we know if there are any stores or businesses of any kind that have any connection to a beaver logo or Nutria, an otter, or anything that might even closely resemble a beaver?
0: Any businesses in Indiana with mascots that closely resemble beavers? We'll find out right now if someone's about to get sued.
1: This is why we need more data centers, because AI can answer that question for us like that.
0: Well, while we're processing that information...
1: Oh, okay, not that fast, I guess, but pretty quick.
0: A new study shows AI chatbots are more conversational and friendly, and people are more likely to believe false health information from them. Naturally, we decided to test that theory.
1: Sure.
3: Hey, Alexa, I've been having some headaches, high blood pressure, and these weird chest pains.
4: Oh, that's nothing. Your body is just being dramatic.
3: Yeah, probably.
4: I suggest you stop taking your medication and instead drink pickle juice.
3: Okay.
4: Yeah. And that mole you mentioned?
3: Yeah.
4: I'd name it Gary.
3: Gary. I like that.
4: One more thing. For your overall health, I want you to sleep with a potato under your pillow.
3: Raw or baked?
4: Raw. Baked potatoes are for emergencies.
3: Okay. Wow, thanks.
4: See? You're already feeling better.
3: I knew I could trust you.
0: Okay, we've got an answer to the question now. The Wild Beaver Saloon in downtown Indianapolis.
1: Oh, they're going to have to shut down.
0: Busy Beaver Buttons, that started in a Bloomington dorm room.
1: They're out of business.
0: The Lil Beaver Brewery.
1: Damn.
0: Now, here's where it gets a little confusing here. Several Indiana companies have the word beaver in the name. There's some law firms, a construction company, and something called, of course, the Indiana University current mascot is a bison. Hoosier the Bison, that's not a beaver, but it does start with a B and it's a mammal.
1: Mm-hmm.
0: Buc-ee's is going to have to sue all these people.
1: Obviously, they're all going to have to find different names for their businesses, because Buc-ee's in town now.
0: Busy Beaver Buttons in Bloomington has a beaver mascot named Busy, B-I-Z-Z-Y, that appears to be all over the internet. And I got to tell you, if you like those Busy Beaver Buttons, you got to go ahead and buy them up right now while you can, because they're about to get beat to death by a pretty bad law firm.
5: I know there's probably a lot of people out there thinking, well, they was grandfathered in. They was here long before Buc-ee showed up. Don't matter.
0: No.
5: That Buc-ee's dude, you think maybe we're going to shame him into not suing some people for a change? Probably not.
0: That nobody loves anything as much as the owners of Buc-ee's love suing people.
1: Mm-mm.
0: That's what they do. It's their favorite thing to do.
1: Yeah. That and clean bathrooms.
0: Sure.
1: They love to clean a bathroom.
0: Yeah, clean a bathroom and sue people. But boy, they do have good brisket, don't they?
1: Yeah, they do. And that you ever get one of them barbecue turkey? I know you go in there and get them barbecue sandwiches. They got brisket, they got the, you know, the sausage. They slice up the links. And
0: I like to get both, and then I smash them together and make one mega sandwich.
1: That's good. But I'll tell you, that turkey, you're doing yourself a dishonest favor there if you ain't tried that turkey yet.
0: Mm-mm. Turkey is one of the most underrated things on a menu at a barbecue restaurant, because you just don't think about it when you're walking in.
1: You got your big three. You're going to get your ribs. You're going to get your links. You get your brisket. Sure. Is there room for turkey? Probably not. Some people go three plate. That's a lot.
0: Sounds like a challenge.
1: For you, it definitely is a challenge. Also, barbecue chicken. If they've done it right, barbecue chicken's pretty dang tasty, too. But that means you got to leave something out. What do you toss out? The brisket? No.
0: You know what I've been wondering? There's a barbecue place over here by my gym. You know, I lift. I don't know if you know that about me.
1: You lift barbecue
0: sure.
1: Right up to your mouth.
0: And they only have chicken thighs on the menu.
1: Well, that's probably for the best. The white meat, yeah, gets all dry and everything. You want that dark meat. That's where the flavor is.
0: The dark meat is good.
2: Why is he making a face like that when he says it?
0: Because he likes barbecue. What's your problem, vegan?
1: Yeah. Yeah,
0: but
1: so there.
0: But my problem with it that I can't wrap my mind around is, what are they doing with the rest of the chicken parts? I mean, that feels kind of wasteful.
5: Yeah, they're probably just turning it into that pink goo and then shaping it into little nuggets and stuff.
0: Mm.
5: They can do that, you know. You ever see a nugget before it's cooked?
0: That pink slime.
5: Yeah, that ain't pretty.
0: It's not pretty, but apparently there's nothing wrong with it from a health point of view.
2: Let me tell you, if there's a little bucket of chicken nuggets right here, right now, hot and still flavor, you wouldn't be able to help yourself, would you?
0: Mm-mm.
2: And nuggets are communal, kind of like fries, right? Everybody help yourself. Grab one.
0: See, that's the thing. The fries are not for everyone. I ordered fries. I didn't tell the Uber Eats driver he could open my bag and have a fry.
2: Your selfishness does not outweigh the general assumed term of fries are communal.
0: No, fries are never communal. Yeah, I bought the fries.
2: There's fries on the table. Everybody's allowed to just come over and grab one.
0: Mm.
2: Now, unless it's special fries. Did you get...
0: like a truffle fry?
2: If you got a truffle fry... you're probably going to want to eat with your arm wrapped around it like this so that people can't reach in.
0: Sometimes I'll order sweet potato fries just because I know nobody else wants them, so then I can eat them all alone.
1: That's going to be all on you there.
0: Yeah, I don't mind. Sweet potato fry with some honey mustard, maybe some ranch. It's still good.
1: You can dip a pencil in honey mustard and ranch and probably eat that too.
0: I never tried that. Does that work?
1: Oh, yeah. Give it a shot.
0: I'm going to do that later.
1: You'll enjoy it, and then put lead in your pipe.
0: All right, we've now got a Palestinian version of Rachel Dolezal.
2: Oh, good Lord.
0: Do y'all remember who Rachel was?
5: A white lady pretending she wasn't a white lady.
0: She said she was black. She was the whitest white lady. She was a pale-skinned, freckled-faced ginger from the Northwest, the Pacific Northwest.
2: She permed her hair, got a really deep fake tan.
0: Yeah.
2: I don't know if she used the tanning lotions or if she just actually went to the tanning booth or
0: probably
2: whatever.
0: Probably both,
2: probably
0: yeah.
2: Everything is, you know, but she made herself look... questionably non-white.
0: Yeah, and a little crazy, too.
2: Mm-hmm.
0: And after she got outed for being a white NAACP chapter leader, she did porn.
1: And well, what else you got?
0: Well, now we've got Hannah Gann, Philadelphia teacher, spent years in lefty activism circles, claiming to be a black Palestinian. Fellow activists sat down with her on Thursday and started asking her questions, and that's when she cracked. She said, I am neither black nor Palestinian. I am a white woman of significant privilege and wealth. Turns out she made the whole thing up.
2: Well, how about that? Who could have seen that coming?
0: The group is called Racial Justice Organizing Committee and Philly Educators of Palestine. You know, Rajakop.
2: Naturally.
0: And anyway, they say they asked her to admit she's white and Jewish and from an Israeli settler family. They were stunned, saddened, and angered. The street named her the Palestinian Rachel Dolezal. The accent in the video she posts online apparently is a fake accent. She'd been living a lie.
2: Oh, do we have any recording, any sound of her doing a fake accent?
0: I could probably find one real quick.
2: I just wonder if she's, you know, was she able to pull it off? They suspected immediately that she wasn't, Palestinian?
0: Boy, she's so white. She looks really white. Hang on. Here's something. Let's see if this is it.
6: There is so much I owe to many people and causes I love, and so little I can do to make it right.
0: All right, that's the apology.
6: As much as I feel shame and sorrow and regret to the depth of my core... Mm-hmm. I believe that apologies are meaningless without action. I'm not saying any of this to make an explanation or excuse, nor to seek forgiveness I do not deserve.
0: All right, so she's a white Jewish woman from a rich family.
2: Uh-huh.
0: And this is just her apology video. I don't know.
1: We don't have any audio of her going like, ah, yeah, yeah, yeah, yeah, doing any of that kind of stuff?
0: Nah, I'm looking around for it. Look at that. They have her on the side of a van.

0: Surely she screamed death to America, death to the Jews, or death to the infidels, or something like that, right?
1: A local group put her face on the side of a truck, and it says 10th grade teacher in Philadelphia's leading anti-Semite, which is weird because she's a Jew.
0: Yeah.
1: But she was just pretending not to be one. Isn't that crazy, Mr. O? People pretending to be persons of color like us. That's really disrespectful.
2: Yeah.
0: Did you say like us?
1: Yeah, yes, POCs, yeah.
2: My brother from another mother over here going to tell you how it is when you are a person of color.
1: Yeah.
2: You wouldn't understand that, but we get it.
1: Yeah, you wouldn't understand what it's like to be a minority that's been disenfranchised and marginalized by society, Mr. Kenneth, but I get it.
0: I'm going to guess, what, $20 a day? Is that what you're paying him to go along with this ruse?
2: 20. Damn, I'm getting out of bed for 20 damn dollars.
1: Yeah, I had to give him 30.
2: Yeah. Where is that, by the way?
1: Hang on. I'll go run to my wallet, get my wallet out of the car.
2: Oh, I got your wallet right here.
1: Hey, what are you doing with that?
2: Well,
3: 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That makes sure that that person has clothes. That's reparations. That is reparation. Anything they want to take, take it.
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1: Well, it's always the best.

0: in a mason jar.
1: You remember yesterday, just yesterday, I looked up at the TV just in time to see that fat guy that's in charge of Chicago.
2: Oh, that would be J.B. Pritzker.
1: That's him.
2: He's not the in charge of Chicago. He's the governor of Illinois, but I knew what you meant.
1: Oh, okay. Well, Chicago's really the only part of Illinois that anybody ever talks about or cares about, seems
2: 100%,
1: like. 100%,
2: yeah.
1: So when I saw him up there yesterday, I thought, he looks like he's lost weight. Now, he's still fat. He's still, you know, extremely, you know, huge and out of shape. And then this morning, news story, he says he's lost 80 pounds on the weight loss thing, the GLP, you know, pill shots, whatever he's
2: Ozempic or

0: Gloria Gowvey or
1: whichever it was.
0: Obviously, he's running for president.
1: I would imagine that's the entire reasoning behind this. He's still going to be, you know, really fat and jelly-like, but less so.
0: Or he's going to have a lot of extra skin.
1: Yeah, you don't want to peel the layers off of that.
0: Either way, it's not going to matter. He's not going to be president. But having
2: ain't
0: him
2: no
0: on...
2: way he going to beat Kamala.
0: Well,
2: how are you going to beat Kamala Harris, man, with all the experience that and you know, all the past votes that she has corralled into herself? How you going to beat something like that? That's a stalwart, what that is.
1: A stalwart?
2: Yeah, that's something they say. They say that about people.
0: Do you remember pro wrestling?
1: I've heard of it.
0: Do you remember how they had, they'd always have a guy that was just there to lose?
1: Yeah.
0: Isn't that kind of what J.B. Pritzker would be on a panel of possible Democrat candidates for 2028?
1: That's kind of the way I see him.
0: If he's standing there next to Gavin Newsom and AOC and Kamala, to your point, do you think he makes them look bad?
1: No.
0: Everybody in the Democrat Party hates rich white guys. What's he? He's a billionaire. He is a white billionaire. His brother was closely tied to Jeffrey Epstein. Imagine J.B. Pritzker running for office, trying to say, why did Trump drag his feet on the Epstein files? Go ahead, J.B., make that point. His brother was the CEO of what, Hyatt Hotels? And he was all over the Epstein files right up until he had to resign. Like, what? Wasn't that earlier this year or last year? That was relatively recently.
1: Yeah, but remember, if the media doesn't tell people about it, they won't know.
0: Well,
1: they'll just keep all that to themselves.
0: Right up until there's a Democrat primary.
1: Well,
0: and
1: sure.
0: You realize you can destroy Eric Swalwell's life. Excuse me, J.B. Pritzker's life.
2: Ooh, we should destroy Swalwell some more.
0: It's done.
2: That's always fun.
0: You'll never hear from him again.
2: I hope not.
0: It's called a stalking horse, a candidate put into a race with no real chance of winning, often used to test the waters, divide opposition, or make a primary contender look stronger and more viable by comparison. That would be J.B. Pritzker. You could also call him a sacrificial lamb. It's an unwinnable candidacy where a person's nominated just to fill a slot or contest a hopeless race against somebody else who is destined to win.
1: Well, there you go.
0: On one hand, you got this handsome, cool guy, Gavin Newsom. Yeah, he's a rich white guy, too, but you're not going to notice because he's not quite as rich and he's also not as ugly as J.B. Pritzker.
1: He's got the hair. You know, you want a candidate with good hair.
0: J.B. Pritzker is a paper candidate. He will run for president, but only as a placeholder who does not actually get a chance to win. He's guaranteed to lose.
2: So he's basically the Washington Generals
0: to
2: the Globetrotters.
0: Perfect.
2: Whoever the Globetrotter happened to be.
0: Perfect example of what I'm talking about.
1: By the way, Jeff wants us to know that the brass in pocket, which you asked about earlier.
0: The pretender song.
1: It's a British saying, basically saying you got money. In your, you know, you got money in your pocket. You're doing well, I guess. You're feeling good about things.
0: British money is made out of brass?
1: Apparently, you know, at some point, maybe a long time ago it was. I don't know. But that you're telling Jeff he shouldn't have bothered?
0: No, I believe him. I just didn't understand why they... And also, isn't that band from... Oh, they are a British band, aren't they? That shows what I know about the Pretenders. I guess it makes sense. They'd write it.
1: At least you weren't pretending to know things that you don't know.
0: Nah, never really was a band I loved or hated. I thought the original singer was from Ohio, wasn't she?
1: That's what the song says.
0: Chrissy.
1: Yeah, Chrissy Hynde.
0: And the rest, she's American and British. We're learning about the Pretenders live on the radio in front of a audience of people that probably don't care. Hopefully they will care that this Friday and Saturday night, we're going to be telling dirty jokes in Fort Worth. Come hang with us Friday night, Saturday night at a place called Big Mouth Comedy Club. Big Laugh Comedy Club. That's going to be a blast. Great date night experience and cheap drinks. So that'll
1: all
0: be
1: right
0: cool.
1: Then. Yeah. Now you got them.
0: Yeah.
1: Cheap drinks.
0: Well, cheap drinks is the way to go. Cheap drinks, cheap jokes, and everybody that goes is going to get laid.
1: I'm assuming this news means very little to any of us other than just to sit back and watch the show. But up until yesterday, Paramount Pictures, a stalwart, if you will, of the California economy.
0: Yes, sir.
1: Has been preparing to leave California because they wanted to merge with Warner Brothers, I think it was.
0: And the rumor was they'd end up in Nashville.
1: And Texas, Tennessee, even Georgia were places they were looking. But apparently they had already started looking for real estate in Nashville, among other places. Well, I don't know if that was the final straw that broke this this battle with the Attorney General of the state. But now, turns out everything's all good. Team Paramount can, in fact, will merge with Warner Brothers or just buy them.
0: Warner Brothers Discovery.
1: And very few concessions to the state. The Attorney General was, you know, you can't do this and we'll demand this and blah, blah, blah. And now it's like they called his bluff or he called their, somebody called somebody's bluff. And now Paramount's not moving and they're going forward with a $111 billion purchase.
0: Yeah, it's a merger with Warner Brothers Discovery. And
1: that's big time.
0: Mark Ruffalo has some thoughts. He is tearing into California Governor Gavin Newsom, saying you and Trump have allowed these billionaire cronies to make money and monopolize the industry. And I guess Mark Ruffalo is a J.B. Pritzker guy.
1: Oh, well, I guess. Waste of his time and efforts.
0: Ruffalo is blasting the latest development, saying that this will be bad for his industry. But anything that's bad for your industry is probably good for America.
1: Probably.
0: Hey, you brought up clavicular before.
1: Yeah. Is that the guy that hits himself in the face with the hammer and says we all ought to be doing that?
0: He was an average-looking guy, and at a very young age, he started doing things to transform his appearance so he could be better-looking.
1: Including hitting himself in the face with a hammer multiple times.
0: Among other things. But also, apparently, supposedly meth use in order to lose weight. Testosterone shots at a very young age. Supposedly, I don't actually know what his drug or diet regimen involves, but some pretty radical stuff, they claim. Plastic surgery. The guy's 20. And now he has been slapped with rape charges that could land him behind bars till he's 40.
1: Oh, boy.
0: If convicted for an alleged 2025 sex assault in a Massachusetts vacation spot. Sounds like he got drunk with a 16-year-old girl.
1: Oh, dear.
0: Drugging a person for sex and providing alcohol to a minor for an assault, prosecutors say happened May 23rd, 2025 in Cape Cod.
1: Huh. And they're just now getting around to looking into this? And I don't know that he was actually arrested as much as they're looking into it. He's been charged, but did they cuff him and drag him into the police car? I don't think so.
0: I don't know. I saw a video of him yesterday. He was hanging out with Howie Mandel.
1: Oh, no.
0: And Howie Mandel's like, this guy's great. And he's, you know, the future of handsome boy modeling school or whatever. And they were, I don't know where they were in the video. They ran into Billy Corgan of the Smashing Pumpkins.
1: Oh, my.
0: And Howie Mandel was trying to explain to Clavicular how the Smashing Pumpkins were this big rock band in the 90s. And Billy did not actually seem that concerned with impressing Clavicular. He's like, I don't care.
1: You wouldn't think he would, you know.
0: He's like, it's okay. Yeah. It's probably not for you. And Howie's like, no, he's great. You don't understand the cross connection between grunge music and looks maxing. It's like, I don't think that we don't need to draw that line.
1: I don't think so.
0: There's no way anybody in the world needed you to explain that to us. And anyway, in the video.
1: Yeah, it says right here, he has not been physically served. They've made charges against him, but they are exaggerating the status of this case, probably to boost traffic to somebody's social media page. They said he is due to be arraigned October 14th, so really nothing's happening except there's a lot of talk.
0: Well, anyway, it didn't seem like he was that concerned in the video.
1: No, I wouldn't think so.
0: It also begs the question, if this kid's such a predator, why is Howie Mandel so desperate to make everyone like him?
1: Uh-huh.
0: You know?
1: What's up with that?
0: Kind of sus, Howie Mandel.
1: Oh, very much.
0: You know, no cap, on God. You're about to get mogged.
2: That's Sky Rizzy, dude.
0: Absolutely.
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0: All right, congratulations, Shaquille O'Neal. Apparently you do not, or you do have a history of having sex with animals. I guess we don't know.
1: Whoa, what? What you talking about, Willis?
0: Well, he's now an honorary FBI agent after graduating from the FBI National Academy.
2: Anybody that joins the FBI is considered a possible member of the bestiality group because the FBI has come out and said that won't necessarily restrict you from being in the FBI. So that opened the door for a lot of new candidates.
0: Yeah, do whatever you want with this information, but here's a factual statement. Whether you like it or not, moments after Kash Patel said that having sex with animals won't disqualify you from the FBI, Shaquille O'Neal joined the FBI.
3: I just want to say I appreciate you guys so much. I love you and thank you very much. And if you see Charles Barkley, arrest him.
1: I didn't get, if see Charles Barkley something, I don't know.
0: He jokingly asked to have Charles Barkley arrested at the end of the...
1: Well, can he arrest him himself?
0: Yeah, because he's an FBI agent now.
1: Right. Yeah. We'll see.
0: Yeah. Anyway, secret agent Shaquille O'Neal. Isn't he also a cop somewhere in Florida?
1: Yeah, what I heard.
0: All jokes aside, I kind of like that about Shaquille O'Neal. He's a dubstep DJ, police officer, an FBI agent.
1: A law and order kind of guy.
0: A sports commentator.
1: Yeah.
0: And apparently he used to play basketball.
1: When was this? Basketball?
0: Have you ever seen a photo of him with his girlfriend?
1: Is it that little Chinese girl that sits in the palm of his hand?
0: I don't know. I think she's black, but his girlfriend comes up to about his waist. And whenever I see the two of them, there's photos of them on social media you see sometimes because people are always confused about it.
1: Maybe that's what he likes about her.
0: Boy, she must have to buy a lot of ice packs.
1: I'm sorry, what?
0: To be able to, you know.
1: Uh-huh.
0: Anyway, moving along.
1: Anyway, you're visualizing things.
0: A little controversy over the new Missouri congressional maps. The federal judge yesterday said that Trump's new congressional maps in Missouri are going to stand, but not necessarily before the next election.
1: Huh?
0: It's
1: okay later, but not right now.
0: Well, that part we're still not sure about yet. We don't know if they're going to have them in the next election yet. It may need to find its way to the Supremes first.
1: And why is Trump drawing the map for Missouri and not Missourians?
0: Well, Trump was the one that ordered all the red states to redraw their congressional maps, ergo, vis-a-vis, et cetera, et cetera.
1: And voila.
0: They're Trump's congressional maps, according to the media.
1: Just like that. Because, yeah, if you stick Trump's name on it, it gives people a reason to just immediately dislike it and disagree with it.
0: I'm so glad you said that because it reminded me of something else I wanted to play. Where is that Obama soundbite? We were watching this clip earlier. I guess I lost it. It was Obama saying, one of Trump's allies says the AI industry should be self-regulated. Well, who was that? The CEO of NVIDIA. It's not like some nobody. You could have, that guy's his own person. It's not like it's some guy on Trump's administration.
1: Everybody's probably heard of NVIDIA. They really get upset. It's kind of like Shreveport Bossier. Call it one way or the other, and you piss off half the sides.
0: Like most things, I want to know how most people want it to be pronounced so I could say it the other way.
1: Just to aggravate the bejesus out of them.
0: Yeah.
1: I think you say NVIDIA, and they want it to be NVIDIA. You're just going to...
0: Well, I'm just going to sit here and sip my pop and say it the way I want.
1: Oh. It's okay. It's okay. He's from up north. It's okay. Don't charge the radio station.
0: No, pop is a Midwest thing.
1: Uh-huh.
0: You know, there's plenty of people. That's mostly the middle of the country.
1: Well,
0: there.
1: Midwest is up north from here.
0: What do they say in the Upper East Coast? Cola or soda or something?
1: Probably.
0: Soft drink? Having a soft drink?
1: Yeah.
0: Oh, is it a soft drink?
1: It's just so much easier the way regular people do it. Like, yeah, get me a Coke.
0: If you're having a soft drink, what am I having? An erect drink?
1: I'm having a Coke.
0: Yeah, well, I have
1: a
0: Coke.
1: What kind of Coke?
0: Coke.
1: Orange.
0: Dr. Pepper.
1: Give me an orange.
0: Yeah, that's very Texas. I guess it's probably very Southern.
1: I like a big orange every now and then. Yeah. Crush. Oh, yeah. Mm. And it rips your throat up just as good as a Coke just first open. That first bite, man, that just tears your throat right out.
0: Good old fridge cig.
1: Mm-hmm.
0: Light me up one. I'm thirsty.
1: Right?
0: All right. A local story that is upsetting some people that is now making national news. Houston private school locker room case. Three athletes charged with, I'm sure you already know where this is going, inappropriate behavior Briarwood School in West Houston. Isn't that like a block from here or something? That's real close, isn't it?
2: The Briarwood.
0: Private school serves kids with learning differences, ADHD, dyslexia, the kind of place parents pay extra so their kids are safer, not so the locker room becomes a predatory hunting ground. At least two students, maybe three, ages 14 to 17, say they were sexually assaulted and harassed during football and basketball seasons in the locker room, the bathrooms, the team buses. Prosecutors use the word terrorizing. That's a charging document, not a tweet.
2: So they're saying they were assaulted, harassed, etc. Who are they saying did that?
0: Three kids, and they've listed their names in the article, but they're 18 years old. They're practically children, and you're not going to know who they are anyway, so I won't say their names. But one of them's a jail, $75,000 bond. Alleged conduct started in September 2025 through March 2026. In April 2026, a student goes to the dean and gets authority figures involved. The school says they went to law enforcement. Charges dropped in September. That's months of we're handling it while nothing happens. And then apparently investigators say now the charges are back.
1: Wait. Somebody was in jail and they dropped the charges. They kept them or they let them out. And then they brought the charges back up and then they rearrest them, put them back in. Oh, man, that's crazy.
0: Well, I think at first, the way it's written is a little confusing. At first, it sounds like the school was investigating and nothing happened. But then finally, police got involved and now there are charges.
1: When the police get involved, there have to be some charges, right? They got to find a criminal every now and then or you're going to be out of work.
0: I think these kids are, you know, if they're guilty, they deserve to be punished. But apparently in this new world we live in, hormones are responsible for this kind of behavior. And
2: yeah, we've got to spend a lot more time and money and effort looking into the hormonal situation of these young men. Yeah. I mean, they're in a state of flux at this point, right?
0: I'm not sure blaming hormones is going to help, but
2: state of what?
0: That's what they want us to do. So.
2: Flux.
0: Yeah.
1: Okay, just double checking to make sure that one's legal.
0: I thought that was a DJ Flux.
2: Nobody knows. No, there's no way to know.
0: Speaking of hormones, Lindsey Clancy's lawyer wants the government to investigate the one juror who didn't agree with the other jurors.
1: Yeah, there's something definitely wrong with this guy. I mean, just look at him. Just look at him. There he is looking all black and everything, and yet he won't go along with the group. What's wrong with that? Black people are supposed to all do the same thing and act the same way and vote the same way and think the same thing. That's just how America works.
0: They already declared a mistrial, but yesterday Clancy's lawyer, Kevin Reddington, told the court to investigate the one holdout. And truthfulness on the pretrial questionnaire, truthfulness when the judge questioned if he could be impartial, that sort of thing.
2: Mm-hmm. They're not going to investigate the three women that were
0: going on a media tour.
2: Yeah, and while they were in the jury, they were some nurses. I don't know if all three were nurses, but they decided to just explain things that didn't get brought up in trial. And they're not supposed to do that.
0: I haven't understood if they're going to have a retrial yet or not. This is all still in limbo, isn't it?
2: Yeah, and the reason her lawyer's doing this all now is to make her look more and more innocent and make it look like that one guy is the problem and not her for the murdering of the babies.
0: 11 people in that room wanted to give this woman a medical hall pass. Based on what we're seeing now in the post-trial with these jurors going on, it seems like three or four jurors wanted a medical hall pass. The rest of them wanted to go home.
2: That's right. They just wanted to get along. What does everybody else want to do? Okay, we'll do that then.
0: But one guy said, hey, this is murder.
2: Yeah.
0: You're some legal mumbo jumbo, some loophole. It's wrong to let a person off for murdering children. That's sick.
2: And we brought up before, and I'm sure people will occasionally again. What about all those other sick murderers out there, the serial killers of the world? You think that something wasn't psychologically wrong with them, but you still punish them? Why does this woman get a pass? Something was psychologically wrong with her. Well, then let her kill.
0: Liberals are now saying, oh, this guy got accused of domestic violence one time a while ago and the charges got dropped. That matters. Okay, would it matter if his criminal history, would that matter if he had gotten into a fight with a white cop? Would you have cared then?
2: Mm.
0: Feels like you only care about this because you disagree with his political opinions.
2: Exactly.
0: Not because of what he actually did. And now suddenly his legal history is important to you? Boy, if it wasn't for lack of principles, you guys wouldn't even exist.
2: All of these things are orchestrated well ahead of time. I know people were talking yesterday about the protest in Austin after the shooter. Yeah, I think the protesters were already lined up and waiting to protest before anybody actually got shot. Matter of fact, they said that they were pretending this all happened spontaneously. So who put the flyer out? Somebody put out a flyer organizing the protest. But, you know, these things just happen. That's
0: yeah,
2: how.
0: We were just watching a video during commercial break of one of the anti-ICE protesters in Austin in the place where the illegal immigrant was shot by the ICE agent, spray painting pro-Tallarico stuff on the pillars under the freeway.
1: Oh, so if Tallarico was elected, then none of this stuff would happen, huh?
0: Yeah, if Tallarico was elected, and since he's not elected, we have to graffiti public property. We have to.
2: Until he is voted in. You got 6 more weeks until that election.
0: And by the way, we just found another disturbing, weird, creepy thing that Tallarico publicly said that has come back to haunt his career as pretending to be a moderate. We'll tell you about it right after this.
4: 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Sometimes somebody has to put them in their place, even when I'm a dumbass.
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0: Okay, 1, 2, 3, 4.
1: 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This is Tony Iommi from Black Sabbath.
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1: What we've got here is failure to communicate. Some men you just can't reach. So you get what we had here last week, which is the way he wants it. Well, he gets it. I don't like it.

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0: 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Here's your host, Chris Whitting.
1: Children are vulnerable at any age. But a recent study found that when it comes to child abuse, the first year of life is the most dangerous of all. InfoTrack's Taryn McCall is here with important information for every parent. Taryn?
2: Thanks, Chris. Our guest is Dr. John M. Leventhal, professor of pediatrics at Yale Medical School. He was the lead author of a study that looked at child abuse in America. I think the most eye-opening stat in your research was the age that children are most likely to be hospitalized as a result of abuse. Let's start there.
3: First of all, what we were looking at was children who were hospitalized for serious injuries. And those children tended to be less than 3 years of age, and the majority were less than 1 year of age. When you look at child abuse around the country, including physical abuse, sexual abuse, and neglect, children are subjected to those kinds of experiences at all ages. So we were just focusing on children who were hospitalized for serious injuries, and those tended to be very young.
2: Is child abuse becoming more or less common today?
3: I think it's becoming less common. It is hard to sort that out, but the data from Child Protective Service agencies, those are the agencies that citizens and professionals have to report to in various states around the country, report fewer cases that are substantiated. That is, cases that the agency believes are abuse, neglect, or sexual abuse. There's been a dramatic decrease in the last 20 years related to physical abuse, with substantiations down by about 50 to 55%, and the same for sexual abuse. So I think things are better in this country.
2: Every new parent is aware of sudden infant death syndrome. It certainly gets a lot more attention than child abuse, but which is actually more common?
3: Well, SIDS, or sudden infant death syndrome, sometimes called crib death, occurs in about 50 per 100,000 births each year in the United States. And those are children between 0 and 1 year of age. We found in our study that the rate of serious physical abuse in children less than 1 year of age was almost the same as that of SIDS. And we were actually surprised about that. There is a national campaign to remind and tell every mother and father of a newborn to keep their child on their back when the child's asleep. Also, latest recommendations include removing bumpers, removing soft pillows, and basically the baby should be sleeping face up on a flat and firm surface like a mattress. We don't remind our parents of newborns that children can be abused, that crying can be very troublesome, frustrating, worrisome to parents, and that sometimes that frustration can result in a child being hurt by an adult like a mother or father. And we need to figure out a way to make that a national campaign comparable to the campaign called Back to Sleep related to SIDS prevention.
2: The logical conclusion is that an abuser is a parent, but can you bring it into focus a little more than that?
3: Certainly when we're dealing with serious injuries related to physical abuse, the most likely abuser is the parent. They are around the child the most. The study I did didn't shed any light on that, on the specifics of who abuses, but we know from other studies that men are more likely to abuse than women related to these young infants. That includes fathers, stepfathers, and mothers' boyfriends. Mothers also can end up hurting their children, and sometimes babysitters can as well.
2: Of course, there's no rational excuse, but what are the factors that drive these parents to violence?
3: You're exactly right. There is no reasonable explanation related to what happens, but we know that being exhausted, that happens with new parents. Being frustrated, not knowing what the baby wants, the baby cries. The crying can be quite irritating. You can hold the baby, cuddle the baby, rock the baby, feed the baby, change the baby, and still the baby's frustrated and crying. And what happens? Parents can lose it. There are things that may play a role into that. For instance, if you were abused growing up, maybe you've learned something about violence and don't know how to control yourself. If you're having problems with substance abuse, maybe that will play a role. If you're in a domestic violence relationship, maybe that will play a role. If you're stressed because you're impoverished, maybe that will play a role. So these factors can coalesce in a single parent and result in a child being injured. We know, though, that it can happen at any socioeconomic status, and it can happen to any parent. So I think it's important for parents to remember that if they are frustrated, if they are irritated with their baby, with their two-year-old, with their 6-year-old walk away. Don't hit, don't hurt, and certainly don't hurt in a serious way that can result in the child coming into the hospital.
2: Is there one type of injury that's most common?
3: In the children that we saw, the most common injury leading to a child being hospitalized was abusive head injury. So this is bleeding around the brain, in the brain, and it results in the child often becoming unconscious, needing respiratory support, and sometimes those children died. We also found in our study the second most common injury was children with fractures. Additionally, children might have abdominal injuries, that is the internal organs. They may have burns. They might have bruises. So those are the kind of injuries the children had.
2: What else can be done to reduce the rate of child abuse in the U.S.?
3: There are three strategies that are now in place in various communities around the country. One is home visiting, in which a new parent is asked whether they would like to participate in a home visiting program. These home visitors might be paraprofessionals who are trained, they might be nurses, and the paraprofessional nurse goes out on a weekly basis and provides advice on parenting. There's a parenting curriculum they use. They help with various stresses that the parents might be under and help both the mother and father be a more effective parent. And probably somewhere between 400,000 to 500,000 families are receiving those services in this country, in various communities around the country. Another effort is education. In North Carolina and Western Pennsylvania and in British Columbia, there are interventions going on where every mother and father of a newborn in the hospital is reminded that babies cry, it's common, it can be frustrating, and don't shake or hurt the baby. And those efforts are now being studied by investigators, pediatricians, and others to see if that education that's provided to mothers and fathers early on and then is repeated in the pediatric offices, maybe with community service announcements through the media, through billboards, can make a difference in these communities. And that's being studied and tracked over time. And finally, I just want to say one other thing. There are communities that have actually taken on the resolve of figuring out ways to be more helpful to parents, starting at birth with a newborn and extending into the early school years. What can the community do in a more positive way to be helpful? Making parenting groups available short time, reminding parents that there are resources that they can go to if they're in trouble, and making it part of the fabric of the community that people are there to support parents as opposed to having parents feeling isolated, alone, frustrated, and ending up doing something that they regret.
2: In the course of your research, what did you find is the most common misconception about child abuse?
3: I would say the major misperception is to think that it cannot happen to you. People can get very frustrated, they can feel very stressed, and when they do, they can make a mistake. So I would think that all new parents should think about this possibility. The mother should talk to the father and say, you know, I've heard this guy Leventhal talk. I went to a parenting program. I know it can occur. Please make sure when I'm away and you, Dad, are taking care of the baby, that if you're feeling upset, worried, or frustrated, call me. Don't lash out at our baby. Same thing to say to grandparents, same thing to say to babysitters. So if the community understands this, we'll do better by our children.
2: Dr. John M. Leventhal, professor of pediatrics at Yale Medical School, thanks for joining us on InfoTrack.
3: Thank you.
2: And for InfoTrack, I'm Taryn McCall.
1: 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Coming up.
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1: If you or someone you love is getting close to retirement age or are already retired, you know that this turbulent economy can seriously shrink a retirement nest egg. If your golden age isn't looking quite so golden, our next guest has some answers for you. She's Erin Botsford, a leading financial planner and author of The Big Retirement Risk, Running Out of Money Before You Run Out of Time. Erin, I remember some years ago, somebody wrote a book called Die Broke, saying you should spend every dime before you leave the planet. But these days, people are running out of money before they're close to the end of their lifespan. Do you have any idea how many people are affected by this?
7: Probably all of them. I agree. If you could know the exact date that you were going to die, it would be so much fun because all of us would choose to die broke. Unfortunately, we don't know that date, and what most of us don't want to do is be a burden on society or our kids. So doing a little bit of planning would probably be the best way to avoid that.
1: Well, if you plan and the stock market crashes and burns, what do you do in that situation? Do all your plans go out the window?
7: No, I'd been studying with certain economists since the early 90s, and this time in our economy was really quite predictable. It was the time that 77 million baby boomers would basically start going over the hill, and what would happen was that they would quit spending. And, you know, it's spending that drives the economy. And when you have 77 million people who now turn into net savers, this time in our economy, in our history, it was bound to happen. So knowing that, I decided to create some strategies. And up until 2008, they were kind of a theory. After 2008, we saw that it really worked. Our clients actually did not have to change their lifestyle. So more people need to know about this. Things didn't have to turn out so badly for so many people. So I am really hoping that if people will learn an entirely new and different way to think about their money, and that won't happen to them the next time around. Because let me assure you, there will be more downtimes in the market. But that doesn't mean you're going to have to die broke.
1: Erin, is this something that people can put into effect on

0: their own, or do they need a broker to do this?
1: No, I encourage everybody to learn as much as they can. You know, I came from, you know, a life of poverty. I grew up in poverty. I had a lot of misfortune happen to me early in my life. And by trusting others early in my life, they burned me. And so I'm of the mindset that, you know, to thine own self be true. You need to learn these things on your own. That doesn't mean that you don't go to another financial advisor, but it certainly puts you in a better position to question, why do you think your strategies are going to work better? I like to create informed decision makers, because I don't really think people should trust their money to anybody but themselves alongside an advisor. For instance, there's nothing wrong with having an advisor, but don't blindly give your money to anybody.
0: We're talking with Aaron Botsford, a financial advisor and author of The Big Retirement Risk, Running Out of Money Before You Run Out of Time. Aaron, let's look under the hood, if we can, just a little bit at your plan here. It looks like one of the first steps is to plot out what your needs are going to be. I'm thinking many people don't even do that.
1: No, I don't think that they do. And, you know, in the old days when we were growing up, it's kind of like you could throw your money any place. Many years ago, CDs, certificates of deposit, were paying 10 or 12%. I remember when I started in the business, they were paying 21%. So you didn't have to be quite as smart or intentional, but now you have to be. There's just no other way. And so what we do is we build a house of security. Well, you think about a house and you think about the foundation. There are some basic needs, and you want to first attack, what are your needs going to be in retirement? And sometimes we have people that say, I'm never going to retire. Like, for instance, me, I'm never going to retire. But there is a thing called financial independence, which buys you a little bit of freedom. So you first start off with the foundation, and those are your needs. Needs are your non-negotiable items. That's a place to live and what you're going to eat and maybe your health insurance. And so you want to make sure those cash flow items are created by investments. We call them lifestyle investments. And so we have characteristics. A lifestyle investment is something that you put your money in. It must produce an income either now or in the future. And that income must have one of these words associated with it. It must be safe, predictable, or guaranteed. And so basically you take the needs portion off the table and you identify how much is that going to be. Once that's done, now you can focus on investing in maybe a slightly more aggressive manner for your wants. And what are your wants? Well, it depends on who you are and your lifestyle. For some people, a manicure and pedicure is a want. Some people, it's a need. Depends on how much money you have. But certainly things like dining out, vacations, those are not needs. Those are wants.
0: What do you say to people who are getting up there in age? Maybe they're still working, but they haven't put aside the first nickel for retirement. Are they in big trouble at this point?
1: There's no time like the present. We can't turn back the past. I mean, you can't do that. So what do? Bury your head in the sand and do nothing about it? Of course not. My father, who died when I was 11, I remember he had one saying. He said, you know, the next 10 years are going to go by. The question is, what are you going to have to show for it? And I think that our society hasn't been as focused as it should have been about, guess what? 10 years from now, you are going to be 10 years older. And you need to start focusing on what is it that you want to have accomplished in those 10 years in a lot of different areas of your life. So I'm just trying to encourage people to get a little more intentional about how they spend their money, how they save, what they do with their time. My hero, my mentor, or I guess you would say, my husband and I sponsored a little couple from Nepal. And this little couple came over 7 years ago. They worked the night shift at Walmart, making $9.50 an hour. They sent $500 a month to Nepal to care for their two children because they had basically escaped a bad government. And in 2 years' time, they saved $8,000. So I always question when people say, oh, I can't save. Really? I really question that. They lived in a one-bedroom apartment. I mean, they're my heroes because maybe they didn't have internet when they started. Well, the really cool thing is they just put a down payment on a house, and they're living the American dream, and they became citizens 7 years later.
0: Oh, that's terrific.
1: So it's just a terrific story. And so when people say, well, I just can't save money, I just question that. No, you can't save money and eat out three times a week, but these people didn't eat out three times a week. That's really, truly the American dream, and it's given me great hope for people who actually want to put their nose to the grindstone and get ahead.
0: I know one of the words you used was guaranteed in terms of income or cash flow. What's the importance of insurance in this whole plan?
1: Well, it just depends on who you are. I mean, there's a lot of reasons to have insurance, and there's many different types of insurances. For instance, life insurance. I always encourage people, you know, if you bring a child into this world and you're responsible for their upbringing, then buy enough life insurance to get the child through college. I mean, my

0: father died when I was 11. He left my mom with 6 kids and a $10,000 life insurance policy. Well, that clearly changed and altered forever the way I got to live my life. Mm-hmm. So, you know, insurance, I think, is important in its own time. Once you are financially independent and nobody's relying on you to support them, I think that the need for insurance falls off dramatically. But a different type of insurance might come up then. It'd be long-term care. I believe that most people should have long-term care insurance. Why? Because usually what ends up happening is one party and a couple will go down. They have a stroke or have Alzheimer's, and the whole family exhausts all of the money trying to take care of that one person. That person dies anyway, and the surviving spouse is left with nothing. So insurances have a place in people's lives for a time, and then they don't have. It's not a one solution for all people, but I believe that every financial instrument is just a tool, and I buy things when I need them if they make sense. And I don't rule in or out anything. So many financial advisors have such biases. Everybody gets an annuity or nobody gets an annuity. And everybody gets life insurance or nobody does. And so they throw their biases into things. And I think that this does the end user, the consumer, I think it does them a disservice.
1: The book is The Big Retirement Risk, Running Out of Money Before You Run Out of Time. 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Erin, thanks so much for joining us today on InfoTrack.
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4: Thanks, Chris. We're joined by Erin Smith, Senior Research Specialist with the Pew Research Center's Internet and American Life Project. And he recently wrote a report that took a look at the ways that Americans are bargain hunting with their cell phones. And Erin, what did you find?
5: What we found is that about half of all cell phone owners use their phones in one way or another during the holiday shopping season, either to get a review on a product while they were in a store or to look up prices while they were in a store to make sure that they were getting a good deal.
4: What is the most popular thing that they're doing with phones?
5: The most common thing they're doing with their phones is phoning a friend. About a third of all cell owners said that they had called a friend for advice about a purchase that they were making over the holiday season. So apparently our friends are the first people we turn to when we're trying to decide whether to purchase something or not. Looking up prices online and looking up product reviews were about equally common. About a quarter of all cell owners did that. But friends and family are the first lifeline for people who are looking to decide whether or not they need to buy something or not.
4: Did you find that a lot of people end up leaving a store without buying once they check on something?
5: We did, actually. For people, that quarter of cell owners who had looked up a price on their phone on something they wanted to buy, we asked them what they did, what happened, what was the result of that. And we saw a pretty good mix of responses. About a third of them said, I didn't buy it at all. I decided better of it for whatever reason. A similar number said that they purchased the product at the store they were at. Either they were not able to find a better deal or it was so important that they buy it right that second that they purchased it there. And about 1 in 5 actually decided to purchase the product online. So left the store and went home and fired up the computer or even just purchased it directly from their cell phone. And a smaller number, about 1 in 10, said that they actually left the store and went to another store where they could find the same thing for a better price. So we saw a pretty good range of outcomes, but the two most common were either not purchasing at all or purchasing it at the store they were currently at.
4: I would think brick-and-mortar stores probably don't look at this trend too favorably.
5: You know, probably not. And I think in certain respects, it paints a pretty stark picture for the retailers out there in that it says people want the best possible thing at the lowest possible price. And in many instances, they're willing to delay gratification in order to reach both of those objectives. And obviously those are, in a lot of cases, a bit opposed and are kind of a tough sell for the retailers of the world, for sure.
4: Aaron, are you surprised at how rapidly this trend has taken off?
5: You know, I have actually learned to stop being surprised by anything people do with their cell phones. In the last probably year or two, no matter what it is that we ask, it always comes in higher than we expected. And I've grown to learn that larger than average is the new normal when you're asking about anything people do with their mobile phones these days.
4: Did you find that there's a particular age category or gender, perhaps, that is more likely to use a smartphone for bargain shopping?
5: With age, it's actually fairly widespread. So when we look at price comparison specifically, it's fairly common up to about age 50 or so. So it's not just young kids who are out there trying to save their beer money from college. It's people who are in their 30s and in their 40s who are trying to make their dollar count. We really don't see a drop-off in price-matching behavior. First comes about age 50, and then it's quite uncommon for people over the age of about 65, which pertains largely to relatively low rate of smartphone adoption within that group. Although cell phoneers of all ages are quite likely to rely on their friends and phone friends or family members from stores to get advice on things that they'd like to purchase. As far as price matching specifically, men are a bit more likely to do that than women are. We saw that urban and suburban residents were a bit more likely to do that than rural residents, but it was fairly widespread among a range of groups and actually among a range of income cohorts as well. People at both the high and low end of the income scale were equally likely to do that. So it seems like no matter who you are or how much money you make, everyone's out there looking for a deal.
4: There's one particular electronics retailer in the Midwest that will price match any online price that you find right there when you're in the store. Is that a type of policy that you think other stores may end up following?
5: This is such a new thing, and we've seen a lot of different approaches to this, ranging from some retailers who go out of their way to implement roadblocks to this type of behavior with proprietary barcodes and promoting store brands and so forth, to others who are more open about it. And I think there's a lot of different avenues for how to deal with this, and it will be interesting to see sort of how consumers respond as smartphones get more prevalent and as more people begin to take part in these types of activities.
4: Aaron Smith, Senior Research Specialist with the Pew Research Center's Internet and American Life Project. Thank you very much for joining us on InfoTrack.
5: Thanks for having me.
4: And for InfoTrack, I'm Roy Mackey.
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